Tonight's bandstand selection on Evening Classics, performed by the University of Cincinnati College Conservatory of Music Wind Symphony, led by Eugene Corporon, from just up the road, the Sinfonietta by Ingolf Dahl. This week and every week, you can enjoy special features every weekday here on Classical Louisville, including Film at 11 with Daniel Gillum, The Voices Carry with Laura Atkinson at 2 p.m., and Crossfade with Kiana Dell weekdays at 4, plus the bandstand with me, Colleen Wheelahan, weeknights at 8. Right now, a little cello and guitar rendition of a piece that seems to have a flexible instrumentation as it gets reinterpreted. Spiegel im Spiegel by Arvo Pärt, Mirror in Mirror. Laura Metcalf on the cello and Rupert Boyd on the guitar.

cellist Laura Metcalf with Rupert Boyd on the guitar. Spiegel im Spiegel, Mirror in Mirror by Arvo Pärt. Some lilting with Beethoven is still to come later on this hour on Evening Classics. I'm Colleen Wheelahan. Glad you're spending Monday with me and this music. Right now, the Royal Philharmonic Orchestra is led by Antal Doradi in a Slavonic dance by Antonín Dvořák.

0: Antonin Dvorak was still barely making a living as a composer, as he was finding success only with writing pieces that won competitions and those unpredictable stipends. It was the advice of Johannes Brahms to write some short dances, some sheet music that could sell. And boy, did Antonin Dvorak write those dances. That was one of the Slavonic dances. The Royal Philharmonic Orchestra was led by Antal Doradi.
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0: This sonata by Ludwig van Beethoven comes long before his Symphony No. 6, even though they share the name pastoral, or pastoral in this case. But it's that lilting left hand goes along with those Christmas concerti, the shepherd-esque pieces. It's that lilting left hand in the Sonata No. 15, the Pastoral by Ludwig van Beethoven, which is performed by Jonathan Biss.

0: Jonathan Biss at the keyboard on 90.5 WUOL, the Sonata number 15, Pastoral by Ludwig van Beethoven. Exploring Music is on the way with George Gershwin all week long. I'm Colleen Wheelahan. Thanks for tuning in to Evening Classics.
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0: That was David Golub playing so beautifully. That's the music which caught the attention of the 10-year-old George Gershwin. Young Gershwin would not have known that the composer, Dvorak, spent 3 years in New York City teaching just prior to George Gershwin's birth. But that little piece was in everyone's repertoire at the time. If you were a properly brought up pianist, one of the pieces you learned was the Dvorak Humoresque. He went up and knocked at the door, introduced himself to the performer, who was a boy about his age, and they became friends. George scoped out the neighborhood. He knew where every piano he could get his hands on was.
1: It was about 50 years ago when a piano was hoisted through the window into the front room of our flat on 2nd Avenue on the Lower East Side of New York City. My parents had in mind that I, as the oldest child, was shortly to start taking lessons. But the upright had scarcely been put into place when George, he was then 11 or 12, twirled the stool down to size, sat, lifted the keyboard cover, and played an accomplished version of a then-popular song. Naturally, we were all startled at this hitherto undisclosed talent of his. How? When? We wanted to know. He made it sound very simple. Whenever he had the chance, he'd been fooling around and experimenting on a player piano at the home of a schoolmate around the corner. So, with little discussion and certainly no argument from me, it was decided that the lesson taker would be George.
0: So George Gershwin was the pianist. He fell in love with the piano. He played everywhere, school assemblies to begin with, and very quickly hooked on a job working for the Remick Music Corporation as a song plugger. This is a profession which has dropped by the wayside, but in the early days of Tin Pan Alley, music stores were dependent upon song pluggers to sell sheet music. You could go to the shopkeeper, have him pull a piece of music off the shelf, and then take it to one of these pluggers just to see what it sounded like. And that's what George Gershwin was doing from the age of 15 on. What sort of music was he plugging? Well, Victor Herbert, for one thing, perhaps the most popular composer on Broadway.

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3: The drinking song from The Student Prince, music of Zygmunt Romberg. And as long as we're listening to operatic composers who would have been played by George Gershwin, let's hear one prime example from Rudolf Frimmel, born in 1879 in Prague. This is the Donkey Serenade from the show Firefly, which premiered in 1913. Once again, Mario Lanza.

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3: It is my pleasure to bring you music. I'm very much looking forward to sharing with you a symphony by a 20th century Swedish composer named Dag Viren. You may have heard a serenade he wrote, which is often performed by string ensembles, but we'll listen to his symphony number 2, a rare opportunity. Right now we have some bagatelles to enjoy. A bagatelle is a French word meaning a trifle. And the first one we hear is by a New Zealand composer, a man widely regarded as the greatest of all New Zealand composers, Douglas Lilburn. From his 5 bagatelles from 1942, here's the 4th, From the Port Hills, played by Michael Houston.

Michael Houston, who has recorded a lot of the piano music of the New Zealand composer Douglas Lilburn, made that recording of the Bagatelle from 1942 from the Port Hills. This is home music making at its best, chamber music at its purest form, as Antonín Dvořák simply wrote this for some friends to play together. And it is a collection of bagatelles for strings and the organ-like instrument called the harmonium. You may have seen the pedal organs that used to be in the old homes where you'd push the pedals back and forth to get the wind going, and then it's sort of a wheezy, simple-sounding organ. Yaroslav Tuma plays that instrument with members of the Pánocha string quartet, and these are the Bagatelles by Dvořák.

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0: members of the Panocha String Quartet with Jaroslav Tuma playing that organ-like instrument, the harmonium. Those are the Bagatelles by Antonín Dvořák.
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Now to music by a Swedish composer who was born in 1905, best known for his string serenade by far, but perhaps secondarily so for his symphonies. He studied in Paris, wrote in a neoclassical style. His name is Dag Wirén. Last name spelled W-I-R-E-N. And here is his Symphony No. 2 with the Norrköping Symphony led by Thomas Dausgaard.

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4: A mazurka is a Polish dance, and yet here is one by a Paraguayan guitarist-composer named Agustin Barrios Mangore, played by Thibaut Garcia.

guitarist Tibo Garcia performing that passionate mazurka, Mazurka Apasionada, by Paraguayan guitarist-composer Agustin Barrios Mangoré. The best-known composer of the dance called a mazurka, which is a dance in triple meter, three beats to a measure. It's not a waltz. A waltz has a strong downbeat. The mazurka has a strong second or third beat. But the best-known composer writing these is, of course, Chopin. And here are all of his mazurkas, Opus 33, recorded by Russell Sherman.

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pianist Russell Sherman bringing us all of the mazurkas, Opus 33 by Chopin. Here is another mazurka by a Russian composer, Alexander Glazunov. It's paired with another quick dance in triple meter called the Oberek. And this is Itzhak Perlman joined by the Abbey Road Ensemble.

0: Itzhak Perlman Violin, the Abbey Road Ensemble, conducted by Lawrence Foster, and music by the Russian composer Alexander Glazunov. That's the Mazurka / Oberek, Mazurka being a Polish dance in triple meter, the Oberek being the same thing, but maybe a bit faster in general.
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This is some more Polish music. It is by a great pianist named Moritz Moszkowski of the late 19th, early 20th century. Not for piano, however. This is the Orchestral Suite No. 3 by Moszkowski. We hear it played by the Sinfonia Varsovia.

no less an artist than the great Ignacy Jan Paderewski said about the composer whose music we just heard, that after Chopin, he alone knew how to write for the piano. His name is Moritz Moszkowski, Polish composer born in 1854, and that was his, not piano piece, but Orchestral Suite No. 3 with Sinfonia Varsovia. But Moszkowski did write some great and enormously difficult piano music, as he was considered one of the great virtuosos of his day. He lived to 1925. Here, for example, is an etude from the Opus 72 set. This was often played as an encore by the great Russian pianist Vladimir Horowitz. In fact, this recording is with Vladimir Horowitz. So this etude, Opus 72, No. 6 by Moszkowski.

when you hear the performances that Horowitz made of that etude in performance, the audience goes absolutely crazy, not surprisingly. Etude by Moritz Moszkowski.

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4: Some dance music for you to enjoy here. And we begin with The Incantation and Dance by the American composer William Grant Still, with Stephen Kaplan oboe and Carol Urban Stivers piano.

Stephen Kaplan, oboe, Carol Urban-Stivers, piano, and that music by William Grant Still, The Incantation and Dance. I'm Peter Van de Graaff with some dance music here, and later on some music not only by Mozart, but also by the man in whose house Mozart was staying when he wrote Don Giovanni. All of that coming up later on. Here is The Dance Rhapsody by the English composer and teacher Frank Bridge, London Philharmonic, and conductor Nicholas Braithwaite.

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A work which might be considered something of a symphonic poem about dance, The Dance Rhapsody, by English composer Frank Bridge. Nicholas Braithwaite conducted the London Philharmonic. In just a couple minutes, we'll be listening to music by a friend of Mozart's who was based in Prague and where Mozart stayed while he wrote Don Giovanni. So let's hear something from Don Giovanni, the famous champagne aria, sung by one of the great portrayers of the character, the title character of the opera. This is bass Cesare Siepi with the Vienna Philharmonic and Eric Leinsdorf, the champagne aria.

Fincandalvino from Don Giovanni by Mozart, sung by Cesare Siepi with the Vienna Philharmonic. So a lot of composers from Bohemia named Dussek, D-U-S-S-E-K. This particular composer, Franz Xaver Dussek, was the man in whose house Mozart lived while he wrote Don Giovanni. You can still go to his house, in fact, in Prague. And this is the Sinfonia in G by Franz Dussek with the Helsinki Baroque Orchestra.

Apo Heikkinen conducting the Helsinki Baroque Orchestra in that Symphony in G by Franz Dussek. Here's another composer named Dussek, I don't think related to Franz Dussek. He was a great pianist, very well traveled as well, from the same time period. Jan Ladislav Dussek and his piano sonata in B-flat here is played on a forte piano by Andreas Steyer.

That is music by one of the great pianists of Mozart and early Beethoven's time, Jan Ladislav Dusek. We heard his piano sonata in B-flat, as recorded on a period instrument, as you heard, by Andreas Steyer. Dusek, Bohemian-born, as was this composer, who was also a contemporary, Jan Kojeluch, his name. And here's a little Allegro for Winds played by Consortium Classicum.

0: Consortium Classicum with that allegro from a cassation by Leopold Kozeluch, a contemporary of Mozart.
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0: Very happy to bring you music. I'm Peter Van de Graaff with a very, very famous composition by Schubert, the Unfinished Symphony. I'll have that for you in a little bit. In fact, we have a few symphonies. As beyond that, one of the Little Symphonies by Darius Milhaud and a Little Symphony by Charles Gounod. But before we get into our symphonies, here is some music of Schubert. It's a serenade for contralto and piano and chorus called Zögernd Leise. Some late music of Schubert. And this is Brigitte Fassbender with the Wolfgang Zavalisch and Capella Bavariae.

Zögernd leise, hesitantly quiet. That is by Franz Schubert, conducted by Wolfgang Zawalisch. The oh-so-famous Unfinished Symphony. There's only two movements of this piece by Schubert, which he probably, maybe not, but probably intended to complete, just the fast movement and then the slow movement. There have been sketches found, and the work has been completed by others, but here it is, as Schubert wrote it, with the Scottish Chamber Orchestra conducted by Sir Charles McCarris.

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the Unfinished Symphony, Symphony No. 8 in B minor by Franz Schubert. That was Sir Charles McCarris conducting the Scottish Chamber Orchestra. We'll get to some more symphonies in just a moment, but a little more by Schubert. It is the song My Greeting to May, sung by Ellie Ameling.

Mein Gruß an den Mai, my greeting to May. It's a song by Schubert, one of his more than 600 songs. Ellie Ameling, soprano, and Graham Johnson, piano. Another symphony here. It is one of the little symphonies by Darius Milhaud. How little is it? Less than 6 minutes is all. And the composer himself conducts the Luxembourg Radio Orchestra.

That performance by the Luxembourg Radio Orchestra under the direction of the composer of that music. His name is Darius Milhaud, and that is one of his little symphonies. Little indeed. Symphony number 4. He wrote several large symphonies as well. But from that little symphony to another, this is by Charles Gounod, another French composer, but one who specialized in writing operas primarily, famous for Faust and Romeo and Juliet. His Little Symphony for Winds is played by members of the RAI Orchestra, and Ernest Boer is the conductor. This is from a recording made in concert.

The Little Symphony by Charles Gounod. Ernest Boer leading the winds of the RAI Orchestra. This is from the opera Daphnis and Chloe by another French composer of opera, but from the Baroque, Joseph Baudin de Boismortier.

0: The Air for the Winds from Daphnis and Chloe by Joseph Baudin de Boismortier. Hervé Niquet conducted Le Concert Spirituel.
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0: I'm Peter Van de Graaff. Do join me now for some music by Handel in a modern instrument performance and then in a period instrument performance. First, we have the Halle Orchestra, Sir John Barbarelli, conducting the overture to Handel's early opera, Rodrigo.

The overture to Handel's Rodrigo, Halle Orchestra, and Sir John Barbarelli. I'm Peter Van de Graaff. Handel performed non-period instruments now. This is called the Occasional Suite, not the suite that only comes around once in a while, but the suite for an occasion. The English concert is led by Trevor Pinnock.

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Trevor Pinnock led the period instrument group The English Concert in the Occasional Suite by George Frideric Handel. That actually draws on a few pieces, including the Occasional Oratorio and Joshua Alessandro Severo, Ariodante. Trevor Pinnock himself arranged that suite. This is by Adriano Banchieri, a canzone.

a canzona by an early Italian composer named Adriano Banchieri that was played by Calliope. We're going to hear now some music by a man who was one of the greatest harpists of his day, 1747 to 1790. He married a beautiful young harpist, and tragically, she ran off with someone else, and he committed suicide, the composer of this music, because of that in part. He wrote for his instrument exclusively. His name is Jan Krumpholz, although he lived in Paris, so he went by Jean-Baptiste Krumpholz. And here's a harp sonata from 1789, played by Jan Walters on a period instrument.

A sonata for harp by a man who wrote exclusively for that instrument and played it extraordinarily well, apparently. Jean-Baptiste Krumpholz is his name. From 1789, that sonata was played by Jan Walters. Next we go to Edvard Grieg and hear what's known as his lyric suite. Now, he wrote a lot of lyric pieces for the piano. Four of them were orchestrated into this suite: Shepherd's Boy, Norwegian Rustic Dance, Nocturne, and March of the Dwarfs. Jon Danny Butt and the Royal Philharmonic.

We've heard music by Edvard Grieg. That's called the Lyric Suite. And it's comprised of four of the lyric pieces for piano, written between 1867 and 1901. Grieg, in fact, published 10 books of lyric pieces, and many of them have remained popular ever since their publication. There were six of the pieces which were orchestrated by the conductor Anton Seidel. In fact, what we just heard there was not Grieg's orchestration himself. Anton Seidel was Wagner's assistant at Bayreuth in the 1870s, and Grieg did not see Seidel's arrangement until after Seidel's death. And he thought it was very good, but maybe a little bit thick, so he retouched it up. Jondani Butt led the Royal Philharmonic. This is a bit of music by Sibelius, which he composed for a production of Shakespeare's The Tempest, The Lullaby.

0: Michael Stern conducted the Kansas City Symphony, in that music by Sibelius, composed for Shakespeare's The Tempest. We heard the lullaby.
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0: Hi, Peter Van de Graaff. We're going to listen to some music from some of the Bizet operas. And yes, Carmen does figure into that. We're going to listen to a suite from Carmen. We also have a suite from La Jolie Fille de Perth, the beautiful girl from Perth. Also, an overture to his very early opera, Dr. Miracle. And right now, a very famous duet from the Pearl Fishers. However, it's not sung here. Gail Williams plays horn, Randall Hawes the bass trombone, and this is Au fond du Temple Saint, the bass of the Holy Temple. And the pianist is Catherine Goodson.

that great and famous duet from The Pearl Fishers, an opera by Georges Bizet. Of course, not sung there, but transcribed for horn and trombone. And we heard Gail Williams and Randall Hawes with pianist Catherine Goodson. Bizet, in spite of his short life, wrote some great operas. Only Bizet's Carmen is very often performed. We're going to hear some more. Before we get to the suite from Carmen by Georges Bizet, we have this overture to his very early opera, Docteur Miracle. It's called an operetta, and he was only 19 when he wrote this. So very early music of Bizet, played by the Bohemia Chamber Philharmonic, directed by Douglas Bostock.

Some music by a young man who was a great child prodigy, Georges Bizet. That's the overture to his very first opera, Le Docteur Miracle, Dr. Miracle. And the Bohemia Chamber Philharmonic was directed by Douglas Bostock. From there we go to his very last opera, and by far the best known, Carmen. Here's a suite from it with the musicians of the Louvre, and this suite consists of the prelude to each section, the prelude to the opera, then entr'actes of 1, 2, and 3 acts. And the conductor is Mark Minkowski.

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The Musicians of the Louvre, directed by Mark Minkowski, played that music, very famous music, by Georges Bizet, Suite from Carmen. This is a suite from another opera by Georges Bizet. He was about 27 when he wrote this one. It's based on The Fair Maid of Perth, and it's called La Jolie Fille de Perth. We'll hear the gypsy scenes played by the New Zealand Symphony, conducted by Donald Johannes.

A suite drawn from The Fair Maid of Perth, La Jolie Fille de Perth by Bizet. Donald Johannes, New Zealand Symphony. This is from that same opera, Drinking Song, with Louis Quillicaud.

taken from a complete recording of the opera La Jolie Fille de Perth, The Fair Maiden of Perth, by Georges Bizet. That was the drinking song with Gino Quillico, baritone. I said Louis Quillico, that was his brother, but no, it was Gino Quillico that sang there. Radio France chorus men, Radio French New Philharmonic, Georges Prêtre was the conductor. That's the end of our Bizet operatic excerpts. One of the masterpieces of the piano forehand literature now, the Fantasy in F Minor by Schubert, Paul Badura-Skoda and Jörg Demus, two pianists.

Jörg Demus and Paul Badura Skoda performing that music by Franz Schubert. It's one of the acknowledged masterpieces of the piano four-hand literature. It's called A Fantasia in F Minor. We'll change the pace now as we briefly hear The Dance for the Followers of the Night by Purcell from the Faerie Queene.

0: Tafel Musik and Jean Lemann from The Fairy Queen of Purcell, The Dance for the Followers of the Night.
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0: Before we hear some music by and inspired by Richard Strauss, we have this by one of the great violinists of the 19th century, Niccolo Paganini. Did you know he played another instrument besides the violin, and apparently at a very high level, the guitar? Well, this is a sonata for both of his instruments. The sonata in A minor with György Terebes playing violin and Sonia Prunbauer the guitar.

little sonata in A minor by Niccolo Paganini, George Terebesh violin, Sonia Prunbauer guitar. Our music is by Richard Strauss. I'm Peter Van de Graaff, and we're going to hear some music specifically from Der Rosenkavalier, his great opera. Let's begin with the Seattle Symphony, Gerard Schwartz, the conductor, and the second waltz sequence.

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We've heard some music drawn from the opera Der Rosenkavalier by Richard Strauss. That's known as the Second Waltz Sequence. Seattle Symphony and Gerard Schwartz. This is taken from that same opera. Now, Percy Grainger, a great arranger and pianist, wrote what he called a ramble based on the concluding love duet from Der Rosenkavalier of Richard Strauss. Here it is, played by Jean-Yves Thibaudet.

Percy Grainger called that a ramble on love. It's based on the final love duet from Der Rosenkavalier of Richard Strauss. Jean-Yves Thibaudet was the pianist. This is a piece dating from the year 2000 by Fabien Gabel. It's called The Fantasy in the Style of Richard Strauss, and it's scored for trombone and piano. Randall Hawes is the trombonist here, Catherine Goodson the pianist. This is more based on Richard Strauss.

That is called A Fantasy in the Style of Richard Strauss by Fabien Galbel, written in the year 2000. Galbel was born in 1976. Randall Hawes played trombone and Catherine Goodson the piano. We're going to listen to a symphonic poem not by Richard Strauss, but by Antonín Dvořák in a moment. However, a bit of Strauss to take us there. This is from his ballet Schlagobers, or Whipped Cream. We'll hear the entrance and dance of the sugar. And this is the Tokyo Metropolitan Symphony.

And on it goes The Entrance of the Sugar from Whipped Cream by Richard Strauss. We have the opportunity right now of listening to the very last orchestral work by Antonín Dvořák, 1897 now. It's been called A Symphonic Poem in Search of a Program, program meaning a story. There's no story told here, but Gustav Mahler conducted the premiere of this work, and it's called A Hero's Song. We have the BBC Symphony Orchestra right now, Jiří Bělohlávek, the conductor, and music of Dvořák, The Hero's Song.

The Last Symphonic Composition by Antonín Dvořák, a symphonic poem which doesn't tell any story at all. In spite of that, he called it the Hero's Song. And our performance there featured the BBC Symphony Orchestra. Jiří Bělohlávek was the conductor. And who conducted that work at its premiere? None other than Gustav Mahler, interestingly. From the Hero's Song of Antonín Dvořák to a section of heroic music, Hero's Music by Telemann. This is called Charm.

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0: Peter Van de Graaff here with some Russian music for you, and we first have this by Vera Gorodovskaya, the fantasy on Russian themes.

featuring two different Russian folk instruments, the domra and the balalaika. Vladimir Yakovlev played the domra. The Osipov Balalaika Orchestra was led by Viktor Dubrovsky. Fantasy on Russian themes by Gorodovskaya. We have some Russian music here, and it includes a symphonic poem, which is simply called Russia, in just a few minutes. This is a march on a Russian theme by Alexander Glazunov with the Hong Kong Philharmonic, led by Antonio de Almeida.

Antonio de Almeida and the Hong Kong Philharmonic performed the March on a Russian Theme by Alexander Glazunov. Another very nationalistic Russian piece. This is, in fact, called Russia, but it's known also as the Second Overture on Three Russian Themes. It was originally called 1,000 Years, and that's referring to the legendary foundation of the Russian state, supposedly in 862. So this is written in 1862. It's by Mili Badakirev, and it is performed by the London Symphony Orchestra. Valery Gergiev is the conductor.

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Valery Gergiev conducted the London Symphony Orchestra in a symphonic poem by Mili Panakirev, or he also called it a concert overture, called Russia. Another nationalistic work from the late 19th century, this is called Finlandia by Sibelius. Halle Orchestra, led by Sir John Barbarolli.

Very famous symphonic poem by Sibelius called Finlandia. And that was the Halle Orchestra directed by Sir John Barbarolli. Let's hear some more by Sibelius, just a little bit more. He wrote some music for Pelléas et Mélisande, famous work of Maurice Maeterlinck, a play. And this is called At the Castle Gate, the Iceland Symphony, conducted by Petri Sakari.

Iceland Symphony Orchestra, directed by Petri Sakari, played that music from music which Sibelius composed to accompany a production of Maurice Maeterlinck's play Pelléas et Mélisande. It's called At the Castle Gate. And we're going to hear music that Fauré composed for Pelléas et Mélisande, and first a bit of Fauré, a song of his called Toujours, Always. Randall Hawes, trombone, Catherine Goodson, piano.

from a miniature song cycle by Gabriel Fauré called Poème d'un jour, the poem of a day. That's called Toujours, Always. Randall Hawes, trombone, and Catherine Goodson, piano. We're going to hear now some incidental music written for Pelléas et Mélisande by Gabriel Fauré. Of all the composers who were inspired by that play by Maurice Maeterlinck, perhaps most famously Claude Debussy and his opera, but also Schoenberg and Sibelius, Fauré was the first to write music for it. It was actually for a London production, interestingly, of the play. Here is a suite from it, performed by l'Orchestre de la Suisse Romande, conducted by Ernest Ansermet.

0: suite of music composed by Gabriel Fauré to accompany the play by Maurice Maeterlinck, Pelléas et Mélisande. And that was the Suisse Romande Orchestra in the 1960s recording. And Ernest Ansermet was the conductor.
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Neil Thompson and the English Chamber Orchestra with the Madrigal Pavana by Francisco Braga here on 90.5 WUOL Classical Louisville. You're listening to Classical Morning for this Tuesday here on 90.5. Good morning. I'm Matt Rogers. This is music by Ignaz Moscheles, a Bohemian piano virtuoso and composer. He was based initially in London and then later in Leipzig. And this is his concertante for flute, oboe, and orchestra.

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0: Eliyahu Inbal and the Frankfurt Radio Symphony Orchestra, Heinz Holliger playing the oboe, Ariel Nicolai playing the flute, Concertant in F by Ignaz Moscheles here on Classical Louisville. Moscheles was a friend of Felix Mendelssohn, who was a fellow professor at the conservatory in Leipzig. Music by A. Mendelssohn, Fanny Mendelssohn, coming up next.
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0: 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This is Fanny Mendelssohn, her sonata in G minor, played by Anna Scheleste.

0: Anna Celeste playing the piano for the Sonata in G Minor by Fanny Mendelssohn. And this is Classical Louisville. I'm Matt Rogers. Of all the ways you could have started your Tuesday morning, thanks for starting it with Classical Louisville. Music by Brahms coming up, music that he thought was based on a theme by Haydn.
1: 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Ticket details and more at loucity.com.
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0: And this is Classical Louisville. I'm Matt Rogers. Music by Brahms now, his variations on a theme that he thought was by Haydn. It turns out Haydn himself had borrowed the theme. The London Philharmonic Orchestra, Marin Alsop conducting Variations on a Theme by Haydn.

0: Maren Alsop and the London Philharmonic Orchestra with Variations on a Theme by Haydn by Johannes Brahms here on 90.5 WUOL Classical Louisville. Antonin Dvorak wrote a couple of sets of Slavonic dances. I've got one of the dances from the first set that he wrote coming up right after Composer's Datebook, and then a beautiful romance for violin and orchestra by Beethoven.
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5: This is the Composer's Datebook for June 30th. I'm John Burge. In 1971, American film composer Bernard Herrmann confessed, "The only thing I ever did that was foolhardy was to write an opera." His opera was based on the 19th century novel Wuthering Heights by Emily Bronte. Herrmann began work on it in April of 1943 and didn't finish it until today's date in 1951 at 3:45 p.m., as he noted on the score. In those years, Herrmann was juggling three careers, conducting the CBS Orchestra, producing music for radio plays and occasional Hollywood films, and trying to write serious concert hall works. It took him 8 years to finish his opera score that clocked in at over 3 hours in length. He felt Wuthering Heights was his masterpiece and refused to even consider any cuts to his score, even if an opera company expressed interest in staging it if he would do so. Consequently, Wuthering Heights was never staged during his lifetime, and Herrmann had to content himself with making a studio recording of it at his own expense.
6: Oh, come in.
5: After Herrmann's death in 1975, the Portland Opera staged an edited-down version, and more recently, in 2011, the Minnesota Opera staged and filmed a critically acclaimed revival. Composer's Datebook is produced by APM, American Public Media, in conjunction with the American Composers Forum, reminding you that all music was once new.

Anatole Dorati and the Royal Philharmonic Orchestra, dance number 7 from the first set of Slavonic dances by Antonin Dvorak, here on 90.5 WUOL Classical Louisville. Good morning. Thanks for tuning in to Classical Morning. I'm Matt Rogers. This is the second of two beautiful romances that Beethoven composed for violin and orchestra. Shlomo Mentz playing with the Philharmonia, Giuseppe Sinopoli conducting.

0: Giuseppe Sinopoli and the Philharmonia with Shlomo Mintz playing the violin for the Romance Opus 50 by Beethoven. Truly one of the most famous pieces ever composed. Music by Rossini coming up, and then if you need a caffeine kick, I've got music by Katie Barrick that should do the trick.
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the Montreal Symphony Orchestra with the oh-so-famous William Tell Overture by Rossini here on 90.5 WUOL Classical Louisville. Welcome to Classical Morning. I'm Matt Rogers. If you are feeling a little sluggish this morning, need a little extra caffeine, maybe this will help. It's Katie Barrick's Caffeine Smile.

0: The Linden String Quartet with the Caffeine Smile by Katie Barrick. You're on 90.5 WUOL Classical Louisville. And good morning. Thanks for tuning in. I've got Telemann, one of his overtures, coming up after details on tonight's Exploring Music.
1: Hi there. This is Bill McLaughlin inviting you to track a comet hurtling across the musical sky. 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
0: And back to Classical Morning with Telemann. This is the overture in G minor, the Cologne Chamber Orchestra, led here by Helmut Müller-Bruhl.

Helmut Müller-Brohl and the Cologne Chamber Orchestra with the overture in G minor by Telemann here on 90.5 WUOL Classical Louisville. You're tuned into Classical Morning. I'm Matt Rogers. It is, of course, the week of the 4th, so make sure you tune in on Saturday, July 4th. We'll have lots of American classical music for you. And since it's a Saturday this year, we have our film music series at 5 p.m., and of course, it's going to be all about film music for America. Music from Independence Day, Air Force One, Apollo 13, Captain America, and many more. Patriotic Films, Saturday afternoon at 5 here on 90.5. Right now, three dances from Henry VIII, music by Edward Sherman. This is the Royal Northern Sinfonia performing.

0: Three Dances from Henry VIII by Edward Sherman. That was the Royal Northern Sinfonia performing here on 90.5 WUOL Classical Louisville. Off to Hungary in just a couple of minutes with music by Franz Liszt, and then my favorite 20th century English composer, Gerald Finzi. Beautiful piece from him coming up.
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The Hungarian Rhapsody No. 3 by Franz Liszt here on 90.5 WUOL Classical Louisville. Kurt Mazur and the Leipzig Gewandhaus Orchestra performing. I've got a big work from Mozart coming up in about 10 minutes. Also music from Ulysses K on the way before 9 o'clock. And then Daniel Gillum will be in at 9 with your mid-morning mix. Right now, music by Gerald Finzi. He just captured so perfectly the essence of classical music in England in the 20th century. Beautiful music here by Finzi. This is called Eclogue, and it's Louis Lortie at the piano for the BBC Symphony Orchestra.

0: Louis Lorty playing the piano for the BBC Symphony Orchestra, Andrew Davis conducting the gorgeous Eclogue by Gerald Finzi. You're listening to Classical Morning here on 90.5. It is the week of the 4th, so if you're looking for something to do this weekend, something patriotic perhaps, check out the events calendar online. 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
0: 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This is his Horn Quintet, Kershal 407, Michael Thompson, and the Academy of Ancient Music Chamber Ensemble performing.

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0: 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And as we head toward July 4th, I've got an American composer for you, Ulysses K, coming up in just a second.
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0: And this is music by Ulysses K on 90.5. He attended the University of Arizona, where he was encouraged by the Dean of African American Composers, William Grant Still. He went on to graduate from the Eastman School of Music in Rochester. And while he was there, he worked under Howard Hanson and Bernard Rogers. So he had lots of great influences. This is Ulysses K, his concerto for orchestra played by the Minnesota Orchestra.

0: Scott Yu and the Minnesota Orchestra with the Concerto for Orchestra by Ulysses Kay. Good morning. I'm Matt Rogers. That will just about do it for my time with you. I'm back with you tomorrow morning at 6 o'clock for another classical morning. Daniel Gillum is coming in next with your mid-morning mix. Have a great day.
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0: That's guitarist Plinio Fernandez on 90.5 WUOL, Classical Louisville, grooving along with music of Jakub Bittencourt, arranged by Sergio Assad. It's 9:04 on this warm Tuesday morning, 9:04 at 82 degrees right now. Feels like 89. Of course, that's on the cool side. It's going to get hot today with a heat index around 110 for today and tomorrow as well.
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0: And I'm Daniel Gillum, back with you. Hope you had a good week last week. I had a nice week off, and always good to be back with you with some great music, including music from the movie Ratatouille, coming up on film at 11. For nearly 29 years, John Grants has been a force at Louisville Public Media, from securing vital business sponsors to helping develop our signature event, WFPK Waterfront Wednesday. His impact is everywhere. From all of us at LPM, thank you, John, for your incredible dedication. Best of luck in your future adventures. This is the Australian Chamber Orchestra and the music of Edvard Grieg, his Holberg Suite.

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0: On 90.5 WUOL Classical Louisville, one of Edvard Grieg's famous works, his Holberg Suite, Richard Tognetti conducting the Australian Chamber Orchestra. On this Tuesday morning, last day of June, and June's going out warm with a heat index today of around 110. An extreme heat warning, of course, for most of this week. Take care of those pets and plants and yourself. Lots of water and shade. I'm Daniel Gillum, and thanks for listening. Thanks for supporting the music. We also get support today from the University of Louisville and from Ronald McDonald House, providing families with a community of support, meals, and a place to rest with their child while their child is in the hospital. Ways to get involved at ronaldmcdonaldhouse.org.
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0: This third Symphony of Florence Price came about through a commission from the federal government, of all places, through the Works Progress Administration's Federal Music Project. This was in the late 30s. It was first performed in 1940 by the Michigan WPA, the Works Progress Administration's Symphony Orchestra. Here it is, played by the Philadelphia Orchestra. Yannick Nizets again conducting on Classical Louisville.

In talking about her third symphony, Florence Price wanted to portray the modern, at the time, late 1930s, early 1940s, a life of Black Americans through her Symphony Number 3, one that was commissioned by the Works Progress Administration. That was part of the government's federal music project. It's 9:57 on this Tuesday morning, and I'm Daniel Gillum, coming up in a little over an hour, some music from the movies. And today we're going to head to an animated favorite, Ratatouille, and the music of Michael Giacchino. That's coming up on Film at 11. LPM is proud to sponsor the Fraser Kentucky History Museum, presenting a community day to open their new exhibition, I Too Am a Kentuckian, celebrating America 250. No ticket required if you say I Too Am a Kentuckian from 1 to 4 p.m. on Saturday, July 4th. Details at frasermuseum.org. A lot of heat in the forecast for this week. Today's high, around 95, heat index values, about 1010. There's an extreme heat warning in effect.

0: Look, we got to try everything we can to beat this heat. A little sleigh ride on this June 30th.
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0: pianist Claudette Sorel and a nocturne of Sergei Rachmaninoff on 90.5 WUOL. A foreboding string quartet on the way this hour and some music from the movies on film at 11.
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0: The overture to Orpheus and Eurydice, Christoph Willibald von Gluck, Paul Agnew, and Les Arts Florissants. 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
0: 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Carol Don Reinhardt plays with the German Bach soloist.

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3: 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Details on Facebook under Louisville Potters. Franz Schubert, in his short life, wrote a lot of music. Probably more than most people write in triple his lifetime. One of the last things he wrote, which sort of forebodes his death, it's a string quartet called Death and the Maiden, inspired by his own song, and the song inspired by a poem that starts, "Pass Me By," of course, speaking of death in this case. This is the Death and the Maiden String Quartet of Franz Schubert, his string quartet number 14, played here by the Tokyo String Quartet on 90.5 WUOL.

0: No doubt Franz Schubert, with a premonition of his own death, the age of 31, a string quartet called Death and the Maiden on 90.5 WUOL, the Tokyo String Quartet, with the 14th String Quartet of Franz Schubert on 90.5 WUOL, Classical Louisville at almost 11. And we're going to switch gears to something a little bit more joyful, some music from the animated film Ratatouille on film at 11.
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0: And, of course, a heat warning in effect for this week, and temperatures in the upper 90s. Heat index values as high as 110 for today. Right now, the heat index is 96.
7: Gentlemen, you can't fight in here. 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
0: And on today's film at 11, we're heading back to 2007 and the second score that Michael Giacchino scored for a Pixar film, the first one being The Incredibles, and this music coming from Ratatouille.

0: from 2007, a film starring the voices of Patton Oswalt, Lou Romano, Ian Holm, Brad Garrett, Peter O'Toole, Janine Garofalo, and the music of Michael Giacchino. That's from Ratatouille. It was a winner of the Best Animated Feature at the Academy Awards for that year. 11:05, and Matt Rogers has some film music for you on Saturday with, of course, a special July 4th edition.
1: It's an American celebration. I'm Matt Rogers. 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Next time on Real Music. 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
0: This is by Felix Mendelssohn. It's called The Fair Melusina.

The Swedish Chamber Orchestra, Thomas Dausgaard conducting the Fair Melusina, an overture by Felix Mendelssohn on 90.5 WUOL Classical Louisville. Laura Atkinson's going to join you for the lunch hour coming up with music of Alan Hovhaness, a fanfare for the New Atlantis. That's coming up in the noon hour on Classical Louisville. 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Joseph Haydn, big hit in London, and this is one of his London symphonies, and this one actually called the London Symphony, played here by the musicians of the Louvre Grenoble. Mark Minkowski conducts on Classical Louisville.

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This is pianist Jerry Bryant with some scenes from an imaginary ballet by Samuel Coleridge Taylor.

0: Jerry Bryant at the piano and scenes from an imaginary ballet, a set of five piano pieces by the Afro-British composer Samuel Coleridge Taylor on 90.5 WUOL Classical Louisville. Good afternoon. I'm Daniel Gillum. Good afternoon. Good morning. I mean, 3 minutes to go here. It's almost afternoon and almost time for Laura Atkinson to join you for some music for the early afternoon, including a fanfare for New Atlantis coming up. 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
0: 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And your smart speaker, just ask it to play 90.5 WUOL. And you can have us along for the July 4th holiday on Independence Day, not only Sing Democracy, but also a special called I Am the Migration. And, of course, we'll have a full day of American music for your Independence Day festivities. A nice little background music for whatever you've got going on, grilling out or staying cool inside. It's going to be a hot week for sure. You know that. A reminder that there is an extreme heat warning in effect through Thursday. And then maybe a break in the extreme heat by the weekend. Today's high, 95, with a heat index value of 110. More of the same tomorrow. Right now, it's 86 and a heat index of 96.
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0: This is a quartet for flute and strings by Adalbert Girovets on 90.5 WUOL.

A flute quartet by Aldebert Girovets, played by the Ardinghello Ensemble on 90.5 WUOL. Classical Louisville. I'm Laura Atkinson. Happy to be back with you on this Tuesday afternoon. Hope you're doing all right. I've got some really great music lined up for us over the course of the next couple of hours or so, including a work that Johann Sebastian Bach premiered himself as the soloist that's coming up in about 40 minutes or so. Right now, we'll turn to an opera that came after a trifecta of Giuseppe Verdi's greatest hits. He had just written Rigoletto, Il Trovatore, and La Traviata one after another, and was really enjoying a great deal of success, especially in his native Italy. But Verdi was ambitious, and when he was given a chance to woo over audiences in Paris with something a little Verdi, a little French, he took it. Here was that work, premiered in Paris in 1855, The Sicilian Vespers. We'll hear the overture played by the Vienna Philharmonic with Giuseppe Sinopoli conducting on 90.5 WUOL.

0: From the Sicilian Vespers, an opera by Giuseppe Verdi, premiered in 1855. That was the overture, played by the Vienna Philharmonic. Giuseppe Sinopoli was conducting. On 90.5 WUOL Classical Louisville, I'm Laura Atkinson. Hope you're doing well this afternoon. We get support for our music today from the University of Louisville and from Louisville's Pottery Market on Saturday, July 4th from 9 to 3 p.m., offering an array of ceramic fun and functional work by a variety of ceramic artists on the Masonic home grounds at 3701 Frankfort Avenue. 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
0: Well, if you spend any time listening to the music of Alan Hovhaness, you know that he does not shy away from the mythical or the spiritual or the deeply mystical works as well. And he also happened to be pretty inspired by ancient civilization. So this next work is kind of a perfect culmination of all of those interests of the American composer. A fanfare for the New Atlantis, played today by the Royal Scottish National Orchestra. Stuart Robertson is conducting on 90.5 WUOL.

0: fanfare for the New Atlantis, a kind of mythical celebration of the old Atlantis, the city under the sea, coming back to life. That was the Royal Scottish National Orchestra, Stuart Robertson, conducting. Music that was premiered by Johann Sebastian Bach is on its way in just a moment here on 90.5 WUOL Classical Louisville and Laura Atkinson, where we get support today for our music from our member listeners. 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
0: So often when we listen to the music of Johann Sebastian Bach, we hear works that were premiered in the church. Of course, Bach was the preeminent church musician of his time, maybe of all time. He wrote so much music for sacred settings, but he also wrote music for a coffee house, Zimmermann's Coffee House, in fact, in Leipzig, where Bach directed the university, the somewhat amateur ensemble called the Collegium Musicum. And for that group, he wrote his keyboard concertos, and he premiered them himself at the keyboard. Today, I've got the keyboard concerto in F major, played by Andrei Gavrilov, along with the Academy of St. Martin in the Fields, Neville Mariner, conducts.

0: On 90.5 WUOL, the music of Johann Sebastian Bach, a keyboard concerto that he himself would have premiered at the keyboard in the Zimmerman's Coffee House, a place where all of his secular music tended to happen. Today we heard Andrei Gavrilov on piano with the Academy of St. Martin in the Fields, Neville Mariner conducting on 90.5 WUOL, Classical Louisville. We'll turn to the music of Richard Strauss in just a moment. Strauss, a very pragmatic sort of man, but he certainly knew how to show a little romance in his music. That's coming up.
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0: Misha Maisky was the cellist with the Orchestra of Paris. Zimon Bychkov was conducting in Richard Strauss's Romance in F Major. Strauss, of course, being one of the composers who bridged the gap between late German romantic music into what we would call modern music. Some harmonies sounding a little crunchy, maybe, for their time, but gosh, aren't they beautiful? This is 90.5 WUOL Classical Louisville. I'm Laura Atkinson. We'll hear from an American composer in just a moment. And then about at 1:30 this afternoon, Wolfgang Amadeus Mozart writes music for his favorite instrument. Stay here for that. We're in the PNC studio at Louisville Public Media, and we get support for our music from Kentucky Shakespeare Festival, presenting Shakespeare's comedy The Two Gentlemen of Verona, set in 1940s Las Vegas, showing July 2nd through the 26th in Central Park, with food trucks, bar, and community pre-shows. A ticketless event. 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
0: I've got a work for you now by American composer Elliot Carter, but it comes out of his love of Paris. He lived there for several years and, of course, developed his art there as well. And in 1945, following the liberation of Paris after World War II, he felt deeply moved and wanted to celebrate that freedom and what all of that meant for the world with his music. So this is what he came up with, his holiday overture. We'll hear it played today by the Nashville Symphony, Kenneth Skirmerhorn conducting on 90.5 WUOL.

0: such an open-hearted celebration of a very specific event for Elliot Carter and for the world, the liberation of Paris after World War II. Elliot Carter, the American composer, had spent a good deal of time, several years in Paris, where he was really immersed in the culture and the art. And learning of that liberation by the Allied forces, of course, was a deeply moving experience for him, for Americans, for Europeans, for the world. And that was his response, his musical response, his holiday overture played by the Nashville Symphony Orchestra with Kenneth Skirmerhorn conducting on 90.5 WUOL Classical Louisville. We'll hear a performance by a great clarinetist of our time. He holds a seat in the New York Philharmonic. That's coming up in just a moment. 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Ticket info for Disney's The Little Mermaid at derbydinner.com.
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0: Well, there is no doubt that Anthony McGill is one of the great clarinetists of our time. He is the principal clarinet at the New York Philharmonic. He has won some really prestigious awards in classical music, like the Avery Fisher Prize. And he's dedicated a lot of his performance and using his platform as a famous musician in the classical music world, at least, to work on promoting more diversity, more equality, more justice in this particular corner of the world. Today we'll hear him playing the clarinet quintet by Wolfgang Amadeus Mozart along with the Pacifica Quartet on 90.5 WUOL.

clarinetist Anthony McGill, along with the Pacifica Quartet, infusing so much joy in that performance. I love it. That was Wolfgang Amadeus Mozart's Clarinet Quintet on 90.5 WUOL. I'm Laura Atkinson. In just a moment, we've got Voices Carry, and I'm excited to play a performance by a group called the Lorelei Ensemble. They are an all-female group out of Boston that is on the way on Classical Louisville.

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3: Today on Voices Carry, a very cool project, a cool recording from the Lorelei Ensemble, an all-female group out of Boston. They worked with American composer James Kallenbach to come up with music that featured, that celebrated the writings of Sophie Scholl. She was an anti-Nazi fighter in the 1940s. She was very young at the University of Munich and helped to form a resistance group that would fight fascism. And she was executed, in fact, along with her brother Hans Scholl in 1943. From her writings, James Kallenbach came up with an oratorio called Antigone. Today we'll listen to the movement called Sophie's Dream.

A fairly new work by James Kallenbach, an American composer. This was from just a couple years ago in 2022 that took the writings of Sophie Scholl, a resistance fighter during the Nazi regime, who was then executed, I think at the age of 19, maybe, along with her brother Hans Scholl in 1943. That was called Sophie's Dream, sung today by the Lorelei Ensemble, led by Beth Willer, an all-female group out of Boston. That was our pick for Voices Carry today on 90.5 WUOL Classical Louisville. I'm Laura Atkinson. Appreciate you tuning in on this Tuesday afternoon. Hope you are doing well. 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

0: Hi there, this is Bill McLaughlin inviting you to track a comet hurtling across the musical sky. 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He lived just 37 years, but he left us a treasure. 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
2: 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And about 30 minutes before that, so 2:30 this afternoon, I've got perhaps the greatest symphony of all time. That's up to you to decide, but it's on the way. Right now, we'll turn to Georges Bellet at the piano playing the music of Franz Liszt. This is the Ballade No. 2.

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0: George Bellette playing the music of Franz Liszt, his Ballade No. 2 on 90.5 WUOL. One of the great, perhaps the greatest, symphonies is coming up in just a moment. 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
2: So, is Ludwig von Beethoven's Symphony No. 5 the greatest symphony of all time? I don't know. That's for you to decide. That's for all of us to think about, I suppose. But I will tell you this. There are very few pieces that have made its way into our collective consciousness in the way that Beethoven's Fifth has. In fact, ask anyone on the street to name, to sing a tune from a classical music piece. There's a good chance they might start with da-da-da-da, right? Here's the thing, though. Beethoven changed the course of what was possible with music with this next piece. It was destined for greatness. And one of the reasons is because he decided to take the pain and the almost torturous sounds of the beginning and morph them into joy through the end. It had never been done before, a major symphony starting in a minor key and eventually making its way into the major key. It was novel and it was joyous, and I've got it for you right now. Here is the Boston Symphony Orchestra with Charles Munch conducting in Beethoven's Symphony No. 5 on 90.5 WUOL.

0: perhaps the world's most famous symphony, played today by the Boston Symphony Orchestra, Charles Munch conducting, and Ludwig van Beethoven's Symphony No. 5. What a journey, what a collection, and a reflection on fate, and what a way to end in joy. I'm Laura Atkinson. 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I appreciate you spending your afternoon with me. I'm about to hand things over to Kiana Dell, but I'll be back with you tomorrow starting at noon.
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Geoffrey Tate led the English Chamber Orchestra. That was The Banks of Green Willow, the music of George Butterworth on 90.5 WUOL. I'm Kiana Dell. I'm happy to be here with you on this Tuesday afternoon. The extreme heat advisory continues for us this week. Stay cool, stay hydrated, stay inside as much as you can. I'm here with you till 6 o'clock with Crossfade coming up at 4. Jupiter went into the sign Leo today, so it would only be right to hear from the Zodiac Suite of Mary Lou Williams. That's coming up at 4. Do you believe real news can bring our community together? 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Pianist Sarah Beth Briggs plays from Francis Poulenc's trios. This is the first movement.

0: That was Sarah Beth Briggs at the piano playing music by Francis Poulenc on 90.5 WUOL. I'm Kiana Dell. I'm here with you till 6 o'clock today, and Peter Ilyich Tchaikovsky will take us into the 4 o'clock hour. 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Professional men's soccer team taking on the Hartford Athletics on the 4th of July at 8 o'clock. 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
0: We'll spend some time with Peter Ilyich Tchaikovsky's Third Orchestral Suite. Violinist Audrey Park plays with the National Symphony Orchestra of Ireland.

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Stefan Sonderling led the National Symphony Orchestra of Ireland, Audrey Park on violin. That was the third orchestral suite of Peter Ilyich Tchaikovsky. 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Crossfade coming up next, and today on the 30th of June, Jupiter has moved into Leo. We'll hear Leo from Mary Lou Williams's Zodiac Suite.

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4: Mary Lou Williams's Zodiac Suite is a set of 12 pieces, each a character piece about members of the Zodiac. This one, near and dear to my heart as a Leo, is the fifth of the Zodiac Suite and appropriate because Jupiter has moved into Leo today on the 30th. Here's Mary Lou Williams's Zodiac Suite, Mary Lou Williams on piano.

Mary Lou Williams and her trio. That was from her Zodiac Suite, the fourth movement, Leo, on 90.5 WUOL. I'm Kiana Dell. I hope you're enjoying your afternoon. Here's one that you may love. This is Maurice Ravel's Bolero, the French National Orchestra playing.

Christian Marcellerou led the French National Orchestra. That was Maurice Ravel's Bolero on 90.5 WUOL. 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A little music for strings for your afternoon. Violinist Andrew Wan plays with the Montreal Symphony Orchestra, Kent Nagano leading them in the first violin concerto of Camille Saint-Saëns.

That was the first violin concerto of Camille Saint-Saëns, the Montreal Symphony Orchestra playing with violinist Andrew Wan. I'm here with you till 6 o'clock today. I'm Kiana Dell with a thieving bird coming up from Gioacchino Rossini next. 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More information on Shakespeare in the Park at kyshakespeare.com. A maid working in a house is accused of stealing silver, and later it's found out that it was actually a thieving magpie. La Gazza Ladra, this is the overture from The Thieving Magpie from Gioacchino Rossini. It's played here by Orchestra Filarmonica della Scala.

0: Ricardo Chailly led Orchestra Filarmonica de la Scala. That was the overture to The Thieving Magpie by Gioachino Rossini. Thanks for listening to 90.5 WUOL. I'm here with you till 6 o'clock today. 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

Laos Lenches on oboe with Camera Orchestra Arcata. That was an andante for oboe and strings from Gaetano Donizetti on 90.5 WUOL. Hope you're enjoying your day today. I'm Kiana Dell, here with you till 6. Here's the Capriccio Basel Baroque Orchestra playing the concerto from Georg Philipp Telemann's Table Music.

0: The Capriccio Basel Baroque Orchestra played that concerto from Georg Philipp Telemann on 90.5 WUOL. Igor Stravinsky takes us to the fair a little later on in this 5 o'clock hour. Ermanno Wolf-Ferrari coming up next with an arabesque. 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
0: Ermanno Wolf-Ferrari's Arabeskin is played here by the Oviedo Philharmonia.

Friedrich Haider led the Oviedo Philharmonia. That was Ermanno Wolf Ferrari's Arabeskin on 90.5 WUOL. Here's some music for the piano before Igor Stravinsky takes us to the fair. This is Felix Mendelssohn's first piano concerto, the BBC Scottish Symphony, playing with Stuart Goodyear on piano.

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Andrew Constantine led the BBC Scottish Symphony. Pianist Stuart Goodyear playing the first piano concerto of Felix Mendelssohn on 90.5 WUOL. I'm Kiana Dell. Igor Stravinsky is up next. 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I promised a trip to the fair. This is the Shrove Tide Fair from Igor Stravinsky's Petrushka. It's played by Les Siècles.

That was Lesia Kleth with Igor Stravinsky's Petrushka. That was the Shrove Tide Fair. I'm Kiana Dell, happy to have spent yet another weekday afternoon with you. Colleen Wheelahan coming up at 6 with music from Carl Philipp Emanuel Bach. She'll take you to the bandstand at 8.

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0: During his lifetime, Carl Philipp Emanuel Bach, one of Johann Sebastian Bach's sons, did eclipse him in fame across Europe, but that's probably because of where he worked. He was working in Berlin under the patronage of Frederick the Great, worlds away from his father's style of music making. That was his Cello Concerto No. 3, music by C.P. Ebach, performed by Raphael Wolfisch with the Scottish Ensemble led by Jonathan Morton on 90.5 WUOL. I'm Colleen Wheelahan. This is Evening Classics.
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0: This is a tune that goes back to Mali and a instrument called the kora, a 21-string harp lute instrument, one of the most expressive instruments that there are in global music traditions. Djerabi is performed a little bit like a love song, but in the storytelling tradition, the Mande Griot tradition, love is rarely just personal. It carries a sort of philosophical weight depending on the context. Here is Djerabi by famed kora player Tourmani Dibate, performed by guitarist Derek Gripper.

0: Javi, Passion by Toumani Diabate, famed player of the kora, an African stringed instrument from Mali. Derek Gripper on the guitar.
1: 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Ticket details for adults and kids at belleoflouisville.org.
2: Hi there, this is Bill McLaughlin inviting you to track a comet hurtling across the musical sky. 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
0: Tonight at 9 on WUOL. This piece by Jean Sibelius is a great reminder that the pieces we know and love didn't always premiere in the form that we know and love them. Jean Sibelius revised his Symphony No. 5 heavily after its premiere in 1915. Adding by subtracting, he finally got to the lean, monumental version we mostly hear today about 4 years later. So it wasn't really freely spun. It took a little time beyond the premiere. Here is Sibelius' Symphony No. 5, Osmovens.

0: You know, you expect a narrative climax in the last movement of a romantic symphony, but Jean Sibelius kind of builds toward this huge, spaced out affirmation of the fact that we are all still alive. They feel inevitable by the time you get to them. The Symphony No. 5 by Jean Sibelius, performed by the Minnesota Orchestra, led by Osmo Venska on Classical Louisville.
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0: Tuesday's a tricky day in the work week, isn't it? It's a day where it's not the fresh beginning of the week. It's not even up to the middle yet. The ball isn't rolling down the hill toward Friday quite yet. It's just Tuesday. So what it needs is a piece of music that is so satisfying to listen to that you feel like you're on the right track. And that's what we have for you right now on Evening Classics. I'm Colleen Wheelahan, and Nima Yervi is leading the Haag Residential Orchestra with Sharon Bazzali on the flute in the Concertino by Cécile Chaminade.

0: a piece of music so ubiquitous that it is known simply by the last name of the composer. It is the Chaminade. The flute concertino in D by Cecile Chaminade, Haag Residential Orchestra, led by Nima Yervi with flutist Sharon Bazzali on 90.5 WUOL. I'm Colleen Wheelahan. This is Evening Classics.
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0: This week, exploring music so appropriate for the 4th of July is featuring George Gershwin all week long, which gives a great chance to enter into the American songbook. You'll hear some of that jazz classical crossover music by Leonard Bernstein and Aaron Copland and Darius Milhaud, plus, of course, Gershwin himself. Interview footage with icons like Fred Astaire tonight. Exploring Music is weeknights at 9 here on Classical Louisville. And now music from a composer who has one specific thing in common with George Gershwin. The both of them were a bit of the rise and grind school with a massive output of pieces. The difference being, besides the crossover of jazz, which wasn't really something you would look for in Johann Sebastian Bach's time, Bach wasn't writing quite so many songs, and he lived longer than Gershwin. This is Bach's Orchestral Suite No. 4. The Stuttgart Chamber Orchestra is led by Karl Munschinger.

0: Carl Munshinger leading the Stuttgart Chamber Orchestra. That was the Orchestral Suite No. 4 by Johann Sebastian Bach.
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0: Johannes Brahms lived his composition life in the shadow of Beethoven, walking behind the footsteps of a giant. But Mozart did his fair share of walking behind Beethoven, even when he composed before Beethoven became an international name. My case in point is that this concerto by Mozart is said to sound like Beethoven, despite the fact that Mozart wrote it first. So Brahms, even Mozart, couldn't avoid being compared to Beethoven. This is the concerto in question, number 25. Jeremy Denk plays it with the St. Paul Chamber Orchestra.

0: The concerto number 25 by Wolfgang Amadeus Mozart, a late great concerto by the composer. Jeremy Denk at the keyboard with the St. Paul Chamber Orchestra.
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0: This is Evening Classics on 90.5 WUOL Classical Louisville. I'm Colleen Wheelahan. And the subject of tonight's bandstand selection is Cajun country, or as it's called in the title of the work, Acadiana, about 22 parishes, which is what the counties are in Louisiana. It includes Lafayette, Lake Charles, New Iberia. And composer Frank Tekeli is from Monroe, Louisiana, and very familiar with this area, familiar enough to set it to music. The Showa Wind Symphony performs Acadiana.